Hot 96, all the stars, Kendrick and SZA. If you want to find out about this past week's Hot Dog of the Week that was brought to you by Evansville Animal Care and Control, well, text the word dog to find all about that dog. That was the dog of last week with Kay McKenzie in the morning on Hot 96. It's Malcolm Todd now with the earrings.

0: 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Like, we need to hear that stuff.
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Kane Jones, if you're just joining this, the Sunday Evening Weekend Show. I got more of the hottest hits, including Biebs, Kehlani, Teddy Swims, and more. 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

996. 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I'm out of here. Tri-State, have a great week. Sunday Night Slow Jams with R-Dub is up next. 8 to midnight. Stick around for that. Going to leave you with Jeremiah and YG with Don't Tell Him, an old school throwback banger here. Yeah, as we close out this weekend. Have a great week. 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
1: Hi, yeah, my name is Christian, and I'd like to give a shout-out to my girl.
2: Christian, we don't do shout-outs, but how about an oral expression?
1: I would love to give an oral expression.
2: All right, Christian, where are you calling from?
1: I'm calling from Vancouver, Washington, actually.
2: All right, and your girl's name is?
1: Chaitea.
2: The floor is yours. Express yourself, my friend.
1: Thank you. This is to my girl, Chaitea McCool, man. You've been my heart and soul, man, for a long time. I know it's been rough and it's been easy, but if God gave me a million lifetimes, I'd do it with you over and over again. I love you, and thank you for everything that you've done for me.
2: Christian, beautifully said. Thank you so much, both of you, for listening tonight, man. I appreciate you. Have an amazing night. Hope you enjoy the rest of the show.
1: Thank you, my man. You too. One in a million, baby. Love it, babe. Love it, babe. Love it, babe. Feels like another Ronnie Jerkins remix.

0: I don't mean to start off the show asking for favors, but you can do me the biggest solid. Would you, while it's still early, would you let your family and friends know that Sunday Night Slow Jams are on the radio right now? I sure appreciate it. Or just update your Facebook or Instagram or TikTok. 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
1: This is Bonnie out of California. This message goes out to Jack of Montana. I love you. We've been together forever. This makes 31 years. I couldn't be happier, and I look forward to another 31.
2: Jesse from Popo, Colorado. Goes out to my wife, Sarah, for her 29th birthday. I just want to tell you I love you so much. Thank you for all you do.
3: Hi, this is Diana Castro from Austin, Texas. And this goes out to Jesus Oliveros from Austin, Texas. Yeah, I just wanted to say that I love and appreciate you so much. Yay!
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1: Hello?
2: Hello.
1: Hi. Oh my God, I can't believe I'm on the line. Hi.
2: You are on the line. Who's this?
1: This is Ruby.
2: Hi. Hi, Ruby. Where are you calling from?
1: From Yuma, Arizona.
2: All right. Welcome, Ruby.
1: Thank you. Oh my God, I'm so excited. I want to send a shout out to two of my sons.
2: Okay.
1: One of their names, the first one is Abel Reese, and then the second one is George Reese. And I just want to let them know that I love them and that they can't keep a good man down, and I just hope that, you know, they hurry and come home quick.
2: There's nothing like a mother's love, and Ruby, we're so happy you're listening in Yuma tonight. I hope you enjoy the rest of the show.
1: Thank you.
2: Ruby, you call me anytime, okay?
1: Okay, thank you. You're welcome.
2: All right, hey, keep that energy. Keep those vibes going. I love them.
1: Yes. Oh, my God. My boys are going to hear me. I'm so excited. And I'm listening right now, so I'm going to hear it too. Woo!

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This is John B, and you're listening to Sunday Night Slow Jams. Call 1-877-209-0631 for your oral expressions and slow jam requests, all right? That's what's up.

0: I'm so glad you're here tonight. This is a tradition. This is our date night. These are Sunday night slow jams. My name is R-Dub. 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It could be tough living alone, but a new pen pal just might make things a little better. 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Box 456, Anderson, California, 96007. That address will come up later on in the show tonight. If you didn't have a chance to write it down, you will receive that address a couple more times tonight during the show. 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
1: This is Veda Close from Danville, Illinois, and I just wanted to give an oral expression to Devin Lowe and tell him I love him so much, and I cannot wait to see him again.
2: Hello, R-Dub. My name's Annette Perez from Pomona, California. I want to send an oral expression to my husband, Clayton Perez, out in Honolulu. I want to reassure him of my love, let him know that it's everlasting, and I can't wait for him to be in Cali so that we can be reunited.
3: Hey, I'd like to give an oral expression to my wife, America Lee, from Mankato, Minnesota. And I just want to give you a message of I love you, baby. You're always there for me. Thank you.
4: Hey, R-Dub. This is Alexia Lewis calling from Alexandria, Louisiana. I want to send a message out to my husband, Daniel Lewis. Baby, I love you forever, and we rocking this thing out.
0: All right, there it is. Our phone number, 877-209-0631. A reminder, it's never too late to say I'm sorry. We'll check the apology line and kick off another full hour of tonight's Sunday Night Slow Jams in just a few seconds.
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3: Hi, my name is Ray Gonzalez, calling from Orange County, California. I want to say I deeply apologize to Tanya Gonzalez for everything that I put her through, and just want to say I'm sorry.
4: I'd like to make an apology to CJ in Killeen, Texas. This is from your ex-sweetheart, Little Kim, in Austin, Texas. I'm just calling to tell you I'm so sorry for breaking your heart all the years we I broke your heart. I love you still to this day. And I'm always be in your life.
5: My name is Ken May from Northport, Alabama. And my apologies going out to my wife, Alicia. Alicia, I love you. And I'm sorry about all the mistakes and things that went on throughout our long relationship. I just want you to know now that all those things are in the past. They're behind us. And I just love you. And I value you so much. And I'll continue to do that until the end of my days. You're my wife. You're my life. And you mean the world to me. I love you. And I'm sorry, baby.

0: 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And tonight from my house, I do the show live from my house. This program beams out all over the universe, 250 radio stations, 17 different countries. Wherever you are tonight, thank you for listening. If you want to call in tonight, your name, don't forget your location, your city and state, and then drop that oral expression. 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
1: Hi, this is Shaitea calling from Vancouver, Washington. I just want to give an oral expression out to Christian. Baby, I love you. You're my everything. We've been through hard times and we've been through good times, and I will always be by your side no matter what.
2: Hi, this is Carlito King from Seattle, Washington, to my beautiful wife. Just sitting in my passenger seat riding late night, and hopefully we hear it on the radio so she knows she's that very special woman. Thank you. Have a good night.
3: Hi, this is Maria calling in from Westchester County, Yonkers, New York. This message is going out to Daniel Jones. Baby, I love you so much. Baby, I'm here with you.
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1: Hey, how's it going, man?
2: Good, my friend. How are you?
1: Oh, I'm doing wonderful. Well, not so much wonderful, but wanted to send a shout-out to a special lady.
2: We're going to make an oral expression. First, what's your name and where are you calling from?
1: My name's Kyle. I'm calling from Colorado Springs, Colorado.
2: Kyle, why are you not wonderful tonight? We got to know.
1: Oh, man, I'm just without the love of my life that I'm just missing her tonight, man. She's around, but she's just not with me at the moment. But, yeah, I'm in love, and I need that, you know? It's a good feeling, man.
2: It sounds like she's so close, but yet so far away. Is that the case?
1: That's absolutely the case, man.
2: Go ahead and give her some love. What's her name, by the way?
1: Her name is Sarah. She's a wonderful woman, wonderful everything. She's brilliant. She's just the most amazing woman I've ever met. So I just want to tell her I love her, and, you know, well, I hope to see you tonight.
2: My friend, hope everything works out. Hope you guys are together real soon, listening to Slow Jams together. You call us anytime. Hope you enjoy the show.
1: That's it, man. Thank you.

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Slowjams.com. We'll start in Portland, Oregon tonight. Justin for Beth.

0: And beyond from slowjams.com. Charlie and Cindy checking in San Diego, California tonight. From Bennett to Albert in San Antonio. Desiree for husband Tony in Hobbs, New Mexico. Hello to Diana and Jesus in Austin, Texas. From Pamela to Richard in Evansville, Indiana. Jesus and Edward in Visalia, California. 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And it's real easy to get there right from your phone. R-Dub back in a minute. We'll check the apology line and kick off another full hour of tonight's Sunday Night Slow Jams next.
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3: Hi, my name is Geneva Castillo. I'm actually calling from Corpus Christi, Texas. I want to send an oral expression, apology, I'm sorry, to Damian Morales. I'm sorry, baby, for acting crazy sometimes. And I love you. I promise I'm going to make it better.
4: Hey, what's going on? My name is Grady. I'm out of Champaign, Illinois. And I just want to put a sorry out there to Cassie. I f***ed up. And I just want you to know that I do love you. And I understand everything. I'm sorry, baby.
5: My name is Pauline Pereira, and this is to Alberto Castillo. I'm from Mexicali, Baja California. I just want to say I'm sorry, baby, for all the trouble I've caused you, and I'll be home soon. Love you.
6: Sweetheart, I've been trying so hard to get over you. I just simply can't. Because the love we shared through the years meant so much to me. All I'm looking for is just a serious relationship so I can hold all my life. Why don't you give me that commitment?

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1: 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This is Kim from Austin, Texas. I wanted to send an oral expression to my husband, Marvin. I love you, baby. The kids love you. Thank you.
2: What's going on? This is Jeff from Dayton, Ohio. I'd like to give an oral expression out to my homegirl, Pay Pay. You know we in it to win it. Love you, girl.
3: This is Jasmine. I am calling from Warsaw, Indiana. This goes out to Tyler. Just wanted to wish you luck at court tomorrow, and we all love you.
4: 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I hope things are working out for you both. I will see you soon.
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1: Hello, I was trying to call to make an oral expression.
2: 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What's your name?
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2: Hi, Lacey. Where are you calling from tonight, Lacey?
1: I'm calling from Midland, Texas.
2: All right, Lacey is in Midland, Texas tonight, and somebody is on your mind. Tell me about that person.
1: Yes, it's my fiance, Caleb Hickox. He's in Big Spring right now, and I just miss him so much, and I know he listens to this every night, so I just wanted him to hear me, like, let him know, since, you know, I think it'd be cute. And our 2-year anniversary is coming up next month, so.
2: All right, congratulations. Caleb's listening. Are you listening, Lacey?
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2: Okay, I'm going to hang up and I want you to turn it right back up. It only works if you're both listening, and I do appreciate you both listening tonight in West Texas. It means a lot, Lacey and Caleb. Thank you for checking in tonight.
1: All right, thank you so much.

0: 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We started in Wilmington, North Carolina, from Brittany to Devin, who says, I fall in love with you more each and every passing day. From Tionia to Maddie in Erie, Pennsylvania, I used to love you, but unfortunately that ship has sailed. Jennifer's in San Antonio, Texas tonight. Long distance love to Fernando in Long Beach, California. Can't wait to be your wife. I love you. These are online expressions from slowjams.com. From Jackie to Jeffrey in Victoria, Texas. Love you so much. Can't wait to see you. From Samantha in Omaha, Nebraska to Daniel in Oakdale, Louisiana. I love you. I miss you. And we're going to make it. From Shanice to Jesse in Farmington, New Mexico, I love you and I miss you and you're always on my mind. Jake and Flo in Sierra Vista, Arizona tonight. From Paul in Anchorage, Alaska to Chris in Nome tonight. From Shadia to Orlando in Ontario, Oregon. And we'll say hello and good night to Tiffany and Rob joining us from Las Vegas, Nevada tonight. Becky and Roland, listen to Slow Jams 5 nights a week in Corpus Christi, Texas. Fourth and final hour of tonight's Sunday Night Slow Jams, and we'll check the apology line, all coming up in just a few seconds.
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1: Hi, this is Jeanette Rocio from Canby, Oregon. I need to apologize to my husband, Christopher Rocio, that listens to the show from Umatilla, Oregon. I would love to apologize and for you in hopes of accepting my apology. I will never do that again. I love you, husband. Please forgive me and love me and only me. Te amo.
2: Hi, I'm Renee from Yuma, Arizona, and I'd like to apologize to Junior for the mistakes that I did, and I hope he'll take me back. I love you. Please message me.
3: This is Mark Powell from Mayfield, Kentucky, and I'm sending out an apology to my best friend and most person I could ever depend on. And I want her to know that I'm sorry for not being the man that I needed to be for her, and that I love her and can't wait for her to come home.

0: Well, first of all, I want to thank you for coming through tonight in general. Thank you for being here and spending a few moments with us on a Sunday night. But I especially want to thank you for staying with us late tonight, for riding with us till the very end. Yes, it is the fourth and final hour of Sunday Night Slow Jams. And R-Dub here, it is my honor and privilege to distribute those special messages. We call them oral expressions.
1: Hi, this is Jessica from Folsom, California. I'd like to give an oral expression to the love of my life, Angela Lopez. Baby, I love you so much, and I'm glad that you came into my life.
2: Hi, this is Stephanie Guerra, Corpus Christi, Texas, and I want to send an oral expression to my husband, Bam Guerra. I just want to say I love you, baby, and I miss you so much.
3: My name is Will from Austin, Texas. But this is going out to a JG. Just letting you know I was thinking about you. I enjoyed our last time together. See you soon.
4: Hi, this is Ivana Dubinkovic. I'm calling from Fairbanks, Alaska. And I want to send an oral expression to Michael Coffey Jr. And I just want to tell him that I love him so much. I miss him so much. And can't wait him to come home. I love you.
0: All right, the most important part of the show, up next. Your final goodnights and your goodnight kisses. And the rest of tonight's Sunday Night Slow Jams.
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1: What's up, R Dub?
2: What's happening?
1: Oh, same old, same old, man. It's Sunday night.
2: Yeah, it sure is. Who's this calling in?
1: This is Jose Hernandez.
2: What's up, Jose? What can we do for you?
1: I just want to see. I finally got on the radio, man. Just want to give a shout out to my wife, Yoletta, out there, man.
2: You sure did get on the radio. We're going to give an oral expression to Yoletta. What do you want to tell her? What's your message?
1: Just want to tell her that I love her very much, and I'm proud of her and what she's done for me in these past 10 years of marriage. She's an amazing woman, and I appreciate everything she's done for me.

0: calling from Farmersville, California. I just want to say good night to my husband, Robert, from Farmersville, California. I miss you. I know you're at work, and I love you.
1: Mwah. This is Melinda Sanchez from Plaquemine, Louisiana, saying good night to Theodore Sanchez. I love you, baby.
2: Mwah. This is Evan Sanders from Las Vegas, Nevada. I'm putting in this goodnight kiss for Araya Janae. I love you, and I can't wait to see you again.
3: Hi, this is Katie Gonzalez. I'm from Washington, Alaska. I am sending an unrequested goodnight kiss to Jacob Padgett. I love you, and goodnight. Mwah.
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1: We were just talking about how much school supplies were for you this year, and it might be a little bit more costly this year than it has in the previous years you've spent on, but you know what? That's okay. Here's what we're going to say. You don't have to have new school supplies every single year.
2: Okay.
1: It's okay, kids. It's Clay and McKenzie here in the Hot 96 Morning Show. I am a prime example of not needing brand new school supplies every year because there were some years where I didn't even use some supplies, McKenzie.
2: No, that's true. Depending on the grade and stuff, like you may not need it.
1: Right.
2: And it's in great condition for the following year.
1: That's very true. And what's really cool is growing up, I had some amazing teachers that also used their own money to bring in supplies in case some students didn't have any.
2: Which, the fact that that's still happening is a whole nother conversation.
1: Oh yeah. Teachers are amazing people. They care.
2: It's crazy.
1: The fact that they understand what they're going to expect whenever they go into teaching kids, like superheroes. Honestly.
2: Oh my gosh. My mom used to decorate her room. Mm-hmm. She used to have literally furniture, books, like all the other things that she would spend money on. And then she taught second grade. So she had a treasure chest mm-hmm. full of like little prizes. And that was all out of her own pocket.
1: Yeah. And a lot of teachers do that. And
2: yep.
1: we appreciate that. What's really cool is the EVSC has a teacher locker that in case
2: that is cool.
1: you know, some teachers do need a few extra supplies, they can just go in there, grab some, and come back out. And
2: yeah, that's great.
1: Boom. I feel like every school needs something like that.
2: Mm-hmm.
1: But yeah, you don't need brand new supplies every single year. I mean, I would go into school. I wouldn't have brand new shoes every single year. Like, I would just wear my shoes until I had holes in them. And that's how I do it now.
2: No, that's how I do it now, too. I feel you. But, yeah, I guess it depends if you, like, if you grew a lot that year, you obviously,
1: True.
2: Like, needed new clothes and
1: True.
2: New shoes. But
1: backpacks, for sure.
2: Yeah.
1: Didn't get a new backpack every single year.
2: I feel like I did when I was younger, but I do remember in high school, I was like, this one's perfectly fine. Mm-hmm. Like, I don't care. I'll just use this for another year.
1: Right. Now, the pencils and pens stuff probably will need...
2: Yeah.
1: New stuff of that.
2: I mean, the point's to use those, right?
1: The point is to use those. And I'm just trying to help cut down some costs. I'm going to be that cheapskate dad whenever my daughter gets old enough to go
2: yeah,
1: to school.
2: Okay. We'll see if she doesn't bat her eyes and talk you into a new this or that or whatever she wants. We will see.
1: Talk to your mom. Talk to your mom. Ask your mom if you want that. Hey, which she'll probably end up.
2: I was going to say that might not be the... Hey, whatever works. Whatever works.
1: I'll be the cheapskate dad. I don't care. It's like, does this work? Is it broke? All right, you're keeping it.
2: I'm all for not being wasteful. Like, yeah, if you can use it the second year or you have leftover stuff, absolutely.
1: Oh, you know those 2-inch pencils you used last year that are almost gone? You can still use those. There's lead left.
2: I remember kids doing that. Like, how are you even holding that thing?
1: How can you even sharpen that anymore?
2: And that was the problem. They were at the pencil sharpener all day long. For what? They just want to get out of their seat. I swear.
1: Absolutely. That was the whole point.
2: Thank
1: God they mounted those things on the wall so you could get up and go.
2: You had to walk across the room.
1: In front of everyone. Get a test. I loved it. All right. Text in 82474. Do you still have old supplies from last year? Top 96.
2: As like heartbreaking and, you know, emotional as it is, I'm glad people

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1: We have a dilemma from Paige and Henderson today, Mackenzie.
2: What's going on, Paige?
1: Paige says in our Facebook DMs, some friends from out of town asked if they could stay with me for a long weekend, and before they came, I made it very clear that I was not okay with them bringing their dog.
2: And they
1: said they understood, so I figured that was going to be the end of it. Usually you would think, you know, they understand. Gotcha.
2: Yeah.
1: Don't bring the dog.
2: Yeah.
1: End of story. Well, Paige says, then they pulled into my driveway, opened the back door, and out jumped the dog.
2: Oh, boy.
1: And then they acted like it wasn't a big deal, and they said they couldn't find anyone to watch him, so they would just hoped that I'd make an exception once they got here.
2: Oof.
1: I was so caught off guard that I let them come inside, but now I'm annoyed because it feels like they put me in a position where saying no would make me look like the jerk.
2: Yep.
1: And I'm tempted to ask them to find someplace else to stay. Is that wrong?
2: Okay, so all of the animal lovers are going to come at me, but
1: Me too. I got something.
2: I was always raised with like one small dog. Okay. Like it's just, and it goes back to the way people were raised, truly, because my brother's girlfriend's family, they have like four dogs in their house and they're like golden retrievers. I mean, it is just chaos.
1: Right.
2: And I love going to like visit their dogs, but me imagining being in that scenario 24/7 makes me like almost hyperventilate because it's just so overwhelming.
1: So many dogs.
2: But again, we were raised totally different. So in my personal opinion, like I am with Paige on this one. If I ask specifically, like, you know, if you have a big dog, big dogs make me a little
1: nervy.
2: Yes, very. So like to have one come into my house, into my space. And again, I'm not used to having a dog. So like everything's very clean and like dogs can tear stuff up. I would do the same thing. I would probably ask, like, if it got to that point and I wasn't comfortable with it, like, please make the arrangements that you need to. You're welcome to stay with me. No big deal. But like, I'm not interested in your animal coming. And then number one, like you agreeing to that, acknowledging that, and then you show up and here comes the dog. So I am not prepared.
1: We thought you'd be fine with it. Hope it's okay.
2: Like I'm not prepared now.
1: Right.
2: I'm like, oh, okay. And then you just assumed I was going to be okay with it. You put me on the spot. You put me in a bad situation. Like very disrespectful.
1: Yeah, on the spot in the driveway.
2: Very disrespectful.
1: That is. Yeah, so animal lovers can come after me now. I love animals. Absolutely love them. I feel like animals and I are on the same vibe. And we just get each other.
2: You're on the same wavelength in your brain.
1: Yes. Yes. We've got a whole bunch of nothing going on up there. And we're just like, yeah, okay.
2: I was
1: going
2: to say, this explains so much.
1: Food, breathing, bathroom. That's us. Basically. But
2: it's amazing.

0: Where yes. I remember going to a grocery shop and seeing someone carrying a backpack with a bird inside, Mackenzie.
1: I do remember you telling me
0: yes.
1: that story.
0: And I was like, why? Why have we come to this?
1: Yeah.
0: So I don't think we need to bring dogs everywhere. We don't need to bring cats everywhere. I love animals.
1: I agree with you. Yeah.
0: But, you know, sometimes we can keep them at home.
1: Mm-hmm. It's true.
0: I'm with Paige on this. I feel like she just needs to say, look, we already agreed. You agreed to, you know, keep the dog somewhere else.
1: Yeah.
0: So, you know, follow up with that.
1: Like, I feel really disrespected is what I would say.
0: Right. Maybe next time you can stay, but not with the dog.
1: Yep.
0: How do you feel? Give us a call, 812-491-9468. Text in 82474. What should Paige do? 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
1: Summers when you're younger versus now are so much different. And I think it's because of a lot of factors, so we can get into it. It's Clay McKenzie here in the Hot 96 Morning Show. Think back to your younger days, maybe in middle school, high school. The good old days.
2: Those were the days.
1: Yes.
2: Life was simple.
1: It was. And you had so much free time and no responsibilities.
2: How things have changed.
1: I know. So think back to those summers then, what you did then. Compare them to now. Because I think back to my summers when I was in high school. I lived out in Spencer County. My closest neighbors were my aunt, and she lived like a mile away. We were on a gravel road.
2: Love that. Hey, auntie.
1: I would have to, if I wanted to see friends, because I couldn't drive up until, like, you know, 15 or 16.
2: Right, fair.
1: So, if I wanted to see, like, friends that lived maybe, like, 3 miles away from me, I would ride my bike down this gravel road and cross over a highway and go into this small little town. Shout out Hatfield. And that was how I spent my summers, riding a bike everywhere.
2: Aww.
1: And I would go hang out with friends. We'd go ride bikes. Or,
2: yes.
1: You know, if I got like a baseball game to play.
2: Love it.
1: Go play baseball in town. Have a great time. Go to people's houses if they had swimming pools. I had a swimming
2: Absolutely.
1: Pool.
2: Absolutely.
1: So I would spend my time out there.
2: That was clutch, having a friend with a pool.
1: Oh, it was the best. And I do miss doing that.
2: Yeah.
1: But I'm telling you, Mackenzie, I rode my bike everywhere when I was a kid.
2: I bet you were in killer shape.
1: The legs were so strong.
2: Love that for you.
1: So strong.
2: Maybe you need to pick up bike riding again.
1: See, I do have a bicycle at home.
2: Okay.
1: I haven't ridden it this summer just yet because I've been busy.
2: Because adulting. Yeah.
1: That's the thing.
2: That's where we are.
1: That's what sucks, because compared to then and now, obviously you don't have that many responsibilities when you're a kid, but you still have time to do some stuff, like on weekends.
2: Yeah.
1: Like sometimes you have time to do stuff on weekends. You just have to make time.
2: Sometimes.
1: But what were you doing as a kid in the summer?
2: The same stuff for sure. Like I lived in a neighborhood, so I wasn't having to, you know, drive down a big gravel road or anything.
1: You were in Hobstyle. You were driving golf carts.
2: We were. That was right before the golf cart fad. I will admit that, like, if you had a golf cart when I was a kid, that was a status symbol.
1: Right.
2: Now it's just like you have to have one.
1: Yes.
2: It's a rule. No, we rode bikes all the time. I had a trampoline, and when I was out there every single day. And you already know, I brought a radio outside, played Hot 96 all day.
1: Of course.
2: Jumping on the trampoline, time of my life. I will say what I probably miss most is, like, I was always with my cousins.
1: Okay.
2: You know what I mean? Because, like, we were all around the same age, and our parents were like, what are we going to do with these kids? My parents were teachers, so that was cool, having them off during the summer. So we were going to our grandma's house. We were going to the movies. Mm-hmm. We were going to Scales Lake to swim. We were going to Holiday World. You know what I mean? It was like you were just always kind of with your cousins or your friends or your neighbors, like the neighborhood kids. So I definitely miss that. Like literally just walking outside and all your friends or whoever is like, let's hang out.
1: Yeah, I mean, you lived in the town.
2: Yes.
1: So you were close to everybody, able to see as many people as you could.
2: Yeah, now it's like I call up my friends and they're like, I can hang out 3.5 months from now on a Tuesday night. That'll work for me. I'm like, are you kidding me?
1: Right. Can't just walk outside and see them anymore.
2: Nope.
1: We all adulted now.
2: Boo.
1: I know.
2: I hate it here.
1: Text in 82474. What were you doing in the summer when you were younger? Top 96.
2: And I'm as like heartbreaking and, you know, emotional as it is, I'm glad people are still sharing that because it needs to be shared. Like, we need to hear that stuff.
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1: I feel like every single year there's a new trend when it comes to dating, and thankfully Mackenzie and I respectively are not
2: we are out of that ball game. The
1: dating ball game anymore. You are engaged to your fiance Tyler. I am married to my wife Katie.
2: Yep.
1: So this does not apply, but for you listening right now, if you are single and trying to date, be aware of this new trend. It's Clay Mackenzie here in the Hot 96 Morning Show. And there is a new red flag dating trend that is out.
2: Ew.
1: Particularly for Gen Z and millennials here.
2: Okay.
1: They call it the future faking, financial future faking.
2: Okay.
1: Basically, that entitles to lying about how much money you make or your credit score, your all that stuff.
2: Ew.
1: Just to impress the date.
2: Why?
1: That's a great question.
2: They're going to find out if your credit is whack. You realize that, right? Like, if you want this to build into something, you're going to have to discuss those types of things. And then,
1: yeah.
2: What do you do?
1: Yeah, it's you're going to circle back anyway.

0: days of...
1: I know, I'm really trying to think if I, like, caught somebody.
0: Well, they had to express to me that they were, like, already in a different relationship with someone when I was trying to be in a relationship with them. I'm like, I ain't dating a cheater.
1: That part.
0: I'm not going to do that.
1: Which, like, I guess... good that they acknowledged that and you were able to like dodge a bullet.
0: Right. But also, why are you letting me come over to hang out with you?
1: Like, why even?
0: Yeah.
1: Is this happening?
0: Why are you leading me on when you're already like, ooh, you know, in quotations.
1: Slimy.
0: Yeah.
1: No, thank you.
0: I didn't like that. But
1: I'm trying, like, I think in my Tinder days, that's what I'm looking back to.
0: Tinder days.
1: It's all small talk. You know, right. Until you do actually, like, meet up, I guess. And I don't know, is it even tacky to talk about finances on the first date? Like, shouldn't we, like, get to know people?
0: I would reserve the finance talk to something else.
1: Like, as you move forward in the relationship, for sure.
0: Mm-hmm.
1: And, I mean, there's ways to, like, gauge if somebody is well off or not. Like, if that's what you're looking for, I guess, by context clues.
0: Yes.
1: I don't think, if I was approached by someone and they were like, hey, I make $500,000 a year. Oh, right. I would just be like, oh, weird flex. Like, what?
0: Right.
1: You know, like, oh, all you care about is money.
0: Is your personality based on your paycheck?
1: Right.
0: What is this about?
1: Right.
0: 812-491-9468. Call that number. You can text in as well at 82474. 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
1: It is that time of the year where it is warm and now we have things to do outside for. Mm-hmm. If you're a homeowner, then you definitely know that we got to upkeep the outside.
2: Yep.
1: But I'll get to that in a minute. It's Clay and McKenzie here in the Hot 96 Morning Show. And my neighbor told me this last year because my grass grows fairly quickly.
2: Mm-hmm.
1: And I want to keep it trimmed outside.
2: Sure.
1: Make it look neat. And
2: of course,
1: my yard connects to my neighbor's yard.
2: Mm.
1: And so anytime I mow, there's always like that one line where you know that's the boundary
2: right.
1: from yours and your neighbor's.
2: For sure.
1: And so once that happens, like you will see, obviously, my grass is shorter than his grass.
2: Mm.
1: And anytime he hears me mowing, then he goes out to mow.
2: Yeah. Oh, yeah.
1: Or
2: that's a thing.
1: If he mows before I get to mow, then I'm like, oh, great. Well, now I'm going to look like the trash neighbor. I guess I better go outside and mow.
2: My grass is an inch higher.
1: It is. And I can't have that.
2: Oh, yes.
1: Is that the same for you? Because I feel like we're all in this together at this point.
2: Oh, totally.
1: If he has to mow, then I have to mow. We can't look like the trashy side of the block here.
2: No.
1: Does your neighbors do that to you?
2: Yeah, but I don't be mowing.
1: Okay.
2: Tyler mows.
1: Okay.
2: Tyler handles all of the landscaping.
1: Okay.
2: We've talked about how if I try to grow something, it's dead. So I don't.
1: Cutting it is different.
2: No, you're right. But I'm like, I'm also not a landscaper, like a gardener. I'm not putting flowers out there. Sorry, not my forte. Tyler absolutely mows our grass and weed eats and uses the leaf blower and all the things. He makes sure our yard is just in impeccable shape.
1: Nice.
2: And he absolutely listens to the other neighbors. And if they mow, he is out there. And this just happened recently because I feel like everybody's like mowing their lawn for the first time right now. And anytime we pull into the driveway and like we're in his truck or in my car, whatever, we're coming home from something, he's like, yeah, I win. Not even a competition. like all the time.
1: Most impeccable yard.
2: Yeah, he's like not even close. And like we're friendly with our neighbors, but like we don't talk to them a lot or anything. Like if we see him outside, right. It's like, hello. But no, he's absolutely not even close. Not even a question.
1: Wow.
2: Yeah.
1: Wow.
2: He's very confident about it. And I just let him, I like boost his ego because I am not getting out there and mowing that lawn. I'm like, you're right, babe. Like, oh, wow.
1: Such a good job.
2: Best yard I've ever seen.
1: And this is the jerk side of me coming out, but if I ever come over and it's in the summer, I'm just going to be like, man, your neighbor's yards look great around here. Like
2: you might lose it.
1: Yeah, I know. I want to see what happens.
2: He'll be like,
1: really? He'll go outside and start mowing.
2: I will literally twitch. Yeah. And he'll hear the mower start.
1: Why do I picture him just sitting in his living room? You guys are just watching TV. And he hears a lawnmower outside from the neighbor, and his ears perk up like a dog.
2: I promise. Yes.
1: Someone's at the door?
2: Yes. Yes.
1: Someone's mowing?
2: Yes.
1: I love it.
2: It's crazy.
1: I feel like it's just peer pressure at this point to keep your yard looking good, especially if your neighbors are outside.
2: Totally.
1: Trying to make their place look good, because you don't want to be the person on the block that has a trashy house.
2: No. And I think that's great that you take pride in something that's yours and you want it to look nice and all of those things. I support it.
1: I can't. All right. Give us a call. 812-491-9468. Text in 82474. Do you feel pressured by your neighbors to keep your house and your landscaping looking good? Because you don't want to be that person that is behind on everything. Is that you too, or is that just me? Top 96.
2: As like heartbreaking and, you know, emotional as it is, I'm glad people are still sharing that.

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1: What is like a small pet peeve that maybe only irritates you but nobody else? It's like a random pet peeve. It's Clay, it's Mackenzie, it's a Hot 96 morning show. And I found tons of examples of small pet peeves of people that maybe no one else has. But we'll start with right here in the studio. Mackenzie, yeah. What is something random that totally messes with you?
2: Okay, mine is easy. And all of my family and friends that are close to me know about this. Because I just can't not say something because it's disgusting. Okay? And you're going to point fingers at me. Everybody's going to point fingers at me. It's like, well, you do this. It's human nature or whatever. I really don't. Okay. I really don't. I can't stand when people audibly, forcefully burp.
1: Oh.
2: Like, why? Why?
1: I was expecting something worse.
2: No, because people are like, you don't burp. Really? I don't. If I chugged.
1: Oh, stop it.
2: If I chugged a Diet Coke, the carbonation maybe would make me slightly belch. But why is it all of the men in my life? And sometimes it's women, though. And that's when it freaks me out. This little petite little, and she just, it's like you're vomiting out of your mouth, but nothing's coming out other than air. It's so gross. And if I smell it, it's even worse. But like, why? Why the noise?
1: All right. I'm going to have to mess with you.
2: It makes me sick.
1: That's funny. Well, okay.
2: I'm disgusted.
1: Mackenzie hates burping.
2: It's okay. Gross. Don't do it.
1: I'd say a random pet peeve for me, and I don't know why it affects me so much, but if I go somewhere or even in my own home and I see that the toilet paper's turned around where it doesn't go from the top down close to where you are.
2: Okay.
1: It goes the other way, the underneath. Other direction. It goes underneath.
2: You don't like that.
1: No. Day ruined.
2: Because it's hard for you to get it?
1: No, because it's not the way it should be.
2: Oh, okay.
1: It should go over the roll and go down.

0: things that just it's take dumb. Them over the edge.
1: It's dumb, and I don't like it. And you know what? Let's just try to figure this all out.
0: Wow.
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1: It is officially back to school. There's also a few schools in the tri-state that are going back to school this week.
2: Yep.
1: It's crazy. Already about that time. Clay McKenzie here in the Hot 96 Morning Show. Glad to have you with us. And very soon, there will be so many parents taking their kids back to school. So many kids on the bus going back to school. It's wild. I feel like every single year just gets earlier and earlier, Mackenzie.
2: It feels that way. And I'm not even going back to school. I'm not a teacher. I'm not a parent. I'm not a kid. But you'd think as a kid, you felt like your summers were so short. But here I am, an adult with no relation to the matter. And I'm like, what?
1: I know.
2: They're going back to school now?
1: Now. Back to school you go.
2: It's going
1: to
2: be a great school year. We're just like kind of shocked with how quickly it has approached.
1: Yes. I know. It's just like blink of an eye, summer's over.
2: Well, I think it's the preparation because obviously like school doesn't really start until, you know, August around here. Mm-hmm. But you're preparing by late July. So you're like, oh, summer's over.
1: Yeah. And hopefully a lot of people got their back to school supplies, which I was very curious about.
2: Mm-hmm.
1: You can call us at 812-491-9468 and text in at 82474. Did you get your school supplies and how much were the school supplies in total? Because I did the quick little Google search just to see what like the average school supply list would be.
2: Yeah.
1: And, you know, got to have the number two pencils. I've honestly never seen a number one pencil in my life.
2: Yeah. Dude,
1: if that even is real.
2: Yeah.
1: So number two pencils. Pens.
2: Mm-hmm.
1: We always had to have like the blue or black pens. We couldn't use anything else on tests and whatnot.
2: Can't use red because the teacher uses red.
1: That's right. You know, red is definitely for the teachers when they mark you up. Pink erasers, highlighters, all the colored pencils, spiral notebooks, the pocket folders.
2: Mm-hmm.
1: You gotta have a three-ring binder, Mackenzie.
2: Absolutely.
1: You gotta have that.
2: Do you even want to be organized?
1: No. That's what folders are for. You don't need a binder. Just put it all in one folder, and by the time school's over, that thing is bulging.
2: There it is. It is busting at the seams. That's so funny.
1: Always gotta have the 12-inch ruler just because... Even if you don't use it, the safety scissors.
2: When you get older, you start with like calculators and things like that.
1: And of course, a backpack, which I always got a new backpack every 2 or 3 years. I always use the same one every like 2 years.
2: Yeah. That was the best. Like, I do like school supplies shopping now that I say that because it was like, ooh, who am I going to be this year at school? Mm. What colors am I going to choose? And what backpack do I want?
1: What shoes am I going to get?
2: Right.
1: So I found the average cost of how much these school supplies would be. So parents spend on average $118 to $173 on just traditional school supplies, like everything that I just mentioned.
2: Yeah.
1: Per K through 12 students. And when factoring in broader back to school necessities, like clothing, shoes, and all the other stuff, that will balloon up to around $611 to $885 per child.
2: I was going to say, as soon as you add clothes and shoes into the mix, oh boy.
1: Yeah.
2: You're looking at hundreds for sure.
1: How much did you spend on your school supplies for your child? Text in 82474. You can call 812-491-9468. It's Hot 96.
2: As like heartbreaking and, you know, emotional as it is, I'm glad people are still sharing that because it needs to be shared. Like, we need to hear that stuff.
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1: Mackenzie, we've got the county fair going on right now for Vandenberg County, and I need to know, for the people out there that are getting into relationships, would the county fair be a great place for a first date?
2: Now that's a question.
1: Clay Mackenzie here in the Hot 96 Morning Show. I feel like it'd be a great place to start a first date. Some people, however, might have a different opinion. How would you feel about that?
2: Yeah, I'm going to give that a hard no.
1: What?
2: So I think it depends on the person and their interests. So like me personally, if I was still in the dating game and someone said, hey, let's get to know each other, let's go to the county fair, I would say miss me with that.
1: Wow.
2: Not to like hate on the county fair or anything, but listen, it smells bad. There's a lot of animals and I just can't with the smell, and it's hot. The animals are hot. I'm hot. We're smelling all of the things. I would say I would go there for the food. Like that would get me there.
1: Okay.
2: A lemon shake up. Really, any fair food is fine. But that is just not worth it for me to have to drive there to park and then again to like walk and it's hot outside. No.
1: Gotcha.
2: Take me to a restaurant.
1: No, you definitely did not grow up in the country.
2: No, not really.
1: Dang. Well, that sounds like a pretty cool first date on my side of things. I did grow up in Spencer County, so my next door neighbors were corn and beans.
2: Fair.
1: And so I went to a lot of county fairs growing up. And Vandenberg County Fair, it's the 105th year for it.
2: That's cool.
1: And you know, there's just so much to do. I mean, they've got the exhibits, obviously, like the 4-H exhibits. They've got all the animals, like you were talking about earlier, which I think is pretty cool. Sometimes you can pet them.
2: You're right.
1: They got bunnies you can pet, the goats.
2: Yeah, like the cute cows. Ones that don't smell so bad.
1: They're all animals. They all smell.
2: So here's the thing. When you said that, I literally remembered. I had deja vu of like when I was in middle school, high school, and I would go to the county fair with my friends. My favorite part was going inside the buildings because there was air conditioning.
1: Of course.
2: I mean, somebody was like, come look at my project. I'm like, bet.
1: Oh, thank God.
2: Absolutely. Where's the building?
1: It's got AC. I need it. I only ask because, you know, there's some people out there that might need a first date idea.
2: Fair enough.
1: And coming up next, once you are done with that first date, here are some texts that you definitely don't want to send to that person you just had the first date with.
2: Oof.
1: That'll be right here on Hot 96.
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2: We had Gary write into us on our Facebook Messenger, and I'm going to be so mad for Gary.
3: Oh, yeah? Spill the tea then.
2: All right. Well, Gary writes, can a boss just flat out cancel a vacation that you've already been approved for? And that's how I got hooked on the message. And so Gary continues to say, I put in my vacation request 6 months ago and was told, no problem. Got it. So now we're 3 weeks out and my boss has told me that I need to come in during my requested time off because something came up. What's worse is I found out what came up. It turns out that his wife wants to go on vacation at the same time. And I'm more than a little mad about this, but have no clue what recourse I have. Thoughts?
3: This is rough. Let me just say, you put in that time off. It was approved. And I'm sure you've made travel arrangements already. Like 3 weeks out, you probably have a flight booked, right? Or you're driving, but you have a hotel or an Airbnb booked. Like, what? A lot of this stuff is non-refundable.
2: Right.
3: So I would stick to your guns because
2: you got your vacation. There's no way.
3: Yeah. And like, even regardless of whether your boss is going on vacation and that's the reason he's like revoking your PTO request, it doesn't matter like what the circumstances. You put that time in. I mean, I would say really evaluate like your workplace too, because honestly, if you're going to be treated that way,
2: right,
3: and people are going to go back on their word. But yeah, I'm mad about it also because I think, you know, people work so hard at their jobs and like you should take your PTO. Life is worth living. You should have family time or things you enjoy doing outside of work. And like for his boss to try to take that away, absolutely not.
2: Right. I'd find out if there's a person above him and go and talk to them.
3: Or HR.
2: Yeah, go to HR too. I would also, you know what, if he's going to do this to me and he's like, you have no other choice, I would say, all right, compensate me for the stay. If I've already got a hotel or an Airbnb, pay me back for it. Pay me back for the PTO that I was going to take.
3: Yep.
2: And if I got to work, I want to be paid a little bit more.
3: Yeah, like
2: because
3: overtime,
2: I was supposed to be on vacation. Yeah, pay me overtime that week.
3: Okay.
2: But first of all, just see if there's anybody above him. Take it to HR. I would say you would have your vacation locked in. If you've had it for 6 months,
3: right,
2: ain't no way I'm giving it up. You know what? I'd probably say, all right, well, I'm going to take an extended vacation because I'm not coming back if you're going to treat me like that. Ain't
3: Period.
2: No way.
3: Period. Mic drop.
2: Ain't no way.
3: I quit.
2: Mm-hmm.
3: And I'll be on the beach.
2: Right. Guess we'll both be on vacation,
3: yeah,
2: bud.
3: Bye.
2: Good luck finding someone else.
3: Wow.
2: Have you ever been in this situation? Do you have any opinions or thoughts or advice for Gary here? Give us a call, 812-491-9468, and also text in at 82474, Top 96.
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1: Sean wrote us on Facebook Messenger about his dilemma, so let's go ahead and see what he's got to deal with. Sean says, my wedding is just over 2 weeks away, and my best man has just spilled his plan to pull a surprise at the reception. And it seems he thinks surprising his girlfriend with a proposal is the perfect way to make our wedding reception, which he says, extra special. And I told him this was a horrible idea, and it's a one-way ticket to get on my future wife's you're dead to me list when he tries to make our moment all about him. Well, so far, he seems all in on this plan, but I'm considering him disinviting him if he plans to go through with this. But is kicking him out of the ceremony too extreme, or am I justified in thinking this? Your thoughts on this, Mackenzie? But before we get to your thoughts, I want you to know you left for Hype Hop after we got this message, and I was actually able to track this guy down and say, look, we need to talk to this guy. We need to talk to the best man, and let's see what is on his mind, because we got Sean's side of the story.
2: Right.
1: So and now we need this guy's. So listen in.
2: Okay.
3: All right. So I guess Sean wrote to you guys about what I wanted to do at his wedding. And honestly, I don't see what the problem is. I think it's a great idea to propose to my girlfriend there. It's like the day is going to be filled with love anyway. Like, why not add like another memorable moment, you know?
1: Yeah, but why does it have to be at his wedding? Couldn't you have done that somewhere else? You know, make the moment more about you and your girlfriend?
3: I mean, like, I could have, but Sean and I have been close friends for years, and his fiance and my girl have been friends for a long time, too. So, I kind of think it's going to be special, you know?
1: Yeah, it could, but I feel like it doesn't sound like Sean is very on board with the idea. Maybe ask him a long time ago, like way back before, you know, maybe just a couple weeks before the start of the wedding.
3: Well, I got the ring like a month ago. And so, I mean, it seemed like a fun idea. And I know like people propose at weddings all the time. Like, is this like, what's one more going to hurt, you know?
1: So thoughts, Mackenzie, after hearing this phone call?
2: I don't know if you want to know my thoughts.
1: I do.
2: You do?
1: That's why I'm asking.
2: Okay.
1: I got to know. What's in your mind?
2: Wow. Yeah, this guy has a lot of nerve.
1: Mm-hmm.
2: I was going to say a different word, but okay. A lot of nerve. He's got a lot of nerve. Wow. Okay, so I'm having a moment.
1: He really wants to propose to his girlfriend at his friend's wedding. Obviously, friend Sean is not about it. He's like, dude, you're going to make my wife so mad.
2: So we've all seen this in a video. Like, that's where I think he's getting this idea from, right? We've all seen it happen. So yes, it exists. It has been done. But why? Why was it done? It is the bride and groom's day to be selfish.
1: Yes.
2: It is their one wedding, hopefully, right? We all want to get married one time, be in love forever.
1: Right.
2: That's the goal.
1: The perfect world.
2: I get that you're like, the day is already filled with love. Right.

0: told me, like, yeah, I just kind of got your ring and then, like, threw together a little shebang, I would be like, don't tell me that story.
1: Right.
0: I don't want to, like, say you spent a year planning. You know what I mean?
1: If you have an opinion or maybe some advice for this guy, maybe give us a call. 812-491-9468. Text in 82474. He's right. They're having people that are proposed at weddings, but maybe, first of all, ask first, or, you know, who knows? Maybe someone's got the right advice out there. What do you think? 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
1: For anybody that does not like to share food, this one is for you. And this is partially for me, too.
2: Yeah, I think you're talking about yourself.
1: I am. It's Clay McKenzie here in the Hot 96 Morning Show. I basically grew up as an only child because I live with my mom probably like 75% of the time.
2: Okay.
1: And so I didn't have to share any food growing up at all.
2: Great.
1: At all.
2: Happy for you.
1: And then I get into college. And I've got some extra hungry roommates.
2: Yup.
1: That would sometimes steal my food, and I would turn into the Incredible Hulk.
2: I bet.
1: I was so mad.
2: It's not okay.
1: I would write my name on my food to prevent them from taking it.
2: Especially when, like, you have something, and it's like your thing, and you save it for when you really want it, and all this kind of stuff. It's like when you have a plan in your head, like, oh, I'm going to go home and eat that. And then somebody's eating it.
1: Uh-huh.
2: It's like rage. I used to want to like strangle my little brother over that kind of stuff.
1: And sometimes they do it on purpose because they know how much.
2: Oh, for sure.
1: Hate it.
2: Absolutely.
1: I remember getting into an argument with one of my roommates because I was sitting there eating my food actively. And he comes over and like picks it off my plate. And I put my plate down. And I'm like, don't you ever do that again.
2: Oh, yeah.
1: And
2: that's interesting.
1: Even now in a relationship with my wife, Katie, like, I share my food all the time. It's no problem because...
2: Yeah, I'd say it's those are two totally different relationships.
1: Well, it did take me a minute to share my food with her.
2: And fair.
1: And it still pains me every now and then to do that because I like my food. Obviously, if you look at me,
2: no,
1: I like my food.
2: We all do.
1: But I don't know what your boundaries are with sharing food with people around you.
2: I mean, Tyler definitely gives me a look. If I just reach over, you know, because we each usually get our own individual meals. I always eat like half of my meal. I love leftovers. Like, I'm the type of person, I'm like, if I get to eat this again, let's go. And I'm usually not like crazy hungry, so I'll eat like half my food and then I'm good. I take it home. But I absolutely look at his plate and I'm like, what you got over there? And then I'll take like a bite or two and he gives me a look. I'm like, I'm not going to eat half of it. I just want a couple bites.
1: I know.
2: He doesn't like that. He lets me do it, but he gives me like the side eye. Like he's watching how much I take. I'm like.
1: Does he have any siblings?
2: He was the youngest of four boys.
1: Oh, so he got
2: absolutely
1: everything.
2: Got
1: he never
2: his
1: had to
2: food
1: share.
2: Snatched.
1: Oh, yeah. There's a reason why.
2: Yeah, he gives me like the that. Look. He gives me the death stare.
1: It's like,
2: I'm like, I'm taking this one little piece. Or like if he has fries and I take like one or two. And then he starts like, he's like, if you take any more, I'm like, okay.
1: Right.
2: I get it, though.
1: I do, too. I mean, I lived it and living through it. But, you know, a lot of people do have those issues with those sharing food boundaries.
2: Mm-hmm.
1: So, what about you? Are you more adept to sharing your food or are you absolutely preventing everybody from touching your plate? Like
2: guarding your plate.
1: For sure.
2: Yeah.
1: You are the plate guardian. No one touches your food at all. Give us a call. 812-491-9468. 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
1: With spooky season comes scary movies. And I'm afraid that with my wife, Katie, loving scary movies, I'm going to have to watch one soon.
2: You probably will. And Tyler, my boyfriend, loves everything scary, and I don't.
1: Gotcha. So we're on the same island here.
2: We are.
1: Okay, it's Clay and Mackenzie here on the Hot 96 Morning Show. And Mackenzie, I was just thinking about this the other day. There are probably a couple scary movies out there that probably emotionally scarred us.
2: Oh, without a doubt.
1: Yeah.
2: And that's their goal, which is just sad.
1: Yeah. But I saw these whenever I was like a kid.
2: Yeah.
1: And it like carried with me for the rest of my life. One of those movies that scarred me forever was the movie It. It from back in the day.
2: Yeah.
1: Scared me.
2: I just don't see the enjoyment.
1: People love the thrill.
2: Like, no, I'll get a thrill from a roller coaster or something, man. Like, I guess you're still scared for your life, like, regardless. But
1: oh yeah,
2: I don't like jump scares. Like, right. Why? I'm gonna freaking pee my pants.
1: It's the thrill.
2: Don't jump scare me.
1: It's the thrill. People get a little adrenaline rush from it.
2: Or like you said, there's jump scares, and then in horror movies, there's like psychology.
1: Oh yeah,
2: scare. Like, you know what I mean? Like, they want to get in your head and they want to like
1: psychological warfare.
2: Like view of reality. And I'm like, no, I don't want that either.
1: I just want to laugh.
2: Yes, I want to laugh and like cry because I'm happy.
1: Yeah, So It definitely scared me as a kid. Another movie, Signs.
2: I don't know if I've seen that.
1: Good.
2: Yeah, I won't watch it. Don't worry.
1: This one was just a quick recap. Signs is about a family that lives on a farm out in the middle of nowhere, and they're starting to see like some weird stuff happen in their cornfields.

0: I need to get out. That scarred me for life. Great movie, but scarred me.
1: No.
0: Is there any movies that you probably watched as a kid?
1: We all would have sleepovers at my friend Madison's house. And if she's listening, she knows it's her. Because I don't know if she liked horror films or, like, it was just a thing to do when you had sleepovers and you're, like, in sixth grade. And you're like, oh, my God, let's, like, watch this scary movie together. It's going to be crazy. And I'm like, no, I'm going to have nightmares. Yeah. I'm going to want to go home to my parents so they can protect me. We watched the movie The Orphan.
0: Oh,
1: that's creepy. The psychological stuff that I'm talking about. She, like, broke somebody's arm. Do you remember that scene with, like, kinda. I don't know what it's called. You use it in, like, shop class in school.
0: Oh,
1: she, like, put somebody's arm in this thing and, like, is ratcheting it until they're, it's so freaky.
0: Yeah, that's scarring.
1: Yeah, and then there was tons of other movies. Is there one called, like, the third door on the left or the third house on the left? I don't know. Every movie we watched at her house scarred me, so I wish I remembered all of them.
0: Oh, yeah, it's just taking me down a long road of trauma. Call us, 812-491-9468. Text in at 82474. If you had a movie that you watched back in the day that seriously scarred you like it did us,
1: yeah,
0: let us know what movie that was. 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
3: Hi, this is Night One.

Mostly sunny on this Monday. This will be the coolest day of the week. Not as hot today. Highs up to 86. Mainly clear tonight. Lows down to 66. Tuesday, sunny, hot, and humid. Highs up to 98, close to a record high. Tuesday, a heat advisory from 11 a.m. until 7 p.m. That heat index during the afternoon, 100 to 105. Mainly clear Tuesday night, lows dip to 74. Heat advisory on Wednesday, sunny to mostly sunny, hot and humid, close to a record high 96. That heat index Wednesday afternoon up as high as 106. I'm 14, First Alert, meteorologist Byron Nicholson, Hot 96.

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1: Might be one of the wildest stories you hear all month. A blind man ended up driving himself 150 miles at night while drunk. Well, check this out. 50-year-old Anthony Hall ended up taking his partner's car without permission after the couple had shared 4 bottles of wine. Woo! What was that night all about? Well, Anthony decided to take that car and drove around 150 miles. And Anthony's been blind for about 2 years now. He's never had a driver's license. And then eventually he's pulled over and told officers that he could still see some light. And he actually followed the taillights of large trucks to guide himself. It is a wonder he did not hurt anybody. But the crazy part about all of this, and there is a crazy part, he didn't get any jail time. Text Radar to 82474. 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It's Hot 96.
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sports can be very personal, and a lot of people have lots and lots of old-fashioned traditions when it comes to their favorite football teams. Coming up next, we're going to go through some of the ones in college.

0: Football is officially back in the United States.
1: Let's go.
0: We are happy. Things are normal again.
1: Life is good.
0: Clay and McKenzie here in the Hot 96 Morning Show. Last week on Wednesday was the first NFL game of the season. And then Thursday, and then apparently, we're back to things being normal for the weekend with football on Sundays. We've had college football go on.
1: Yeah.
0: So things are back to where they should be. And I got invited back to the Notre Dame family's watch party.
1: Amazing.
0: Somehow.
1: Yeah.
0: They brought us back. But I thought it was funny because it was actually a really good first game for Notre Dame. Because
1: yeah.
0: They ended up winning their first game.
1: Yeah.
0: And one thing that I noticed was that this family, anytime that Notre Dame scores, they have a bell outside in their backyard.
1: Oh, I bet their neighbors love that.
0: Yes, they ring it every time Notre Dame scores a touchdown.
1: So funny.
0: So that is their tradition, and I found other traditions around the country that other colleges do.
1: Cool.
0: To, have some fun with it. I think one of the most lovable, heartwarming traditions for maybe any college sport is what they do for the University of Iowa.
1: Okay.
0: Right next to the football field is the Family Children's Hospital.
1: Yes, I've seen these videos on Facebook.
0: So they started this back in 2017 after a Facebook post suggested fans wave at families that are staying at the hospital because it's literally right there.
1: Like you can see it through the windows.
0: Yes. So after every first quarter of every home game, everyone in the stadium turns to the hospital to wave at the kids that are watching from the windows.
1: Oh, that's so awesome.
0: It's so sweet.
1: Yeah.
0: It continues to this day.
1: Such a cool moment.
0: Penn State, they have a tradition where they have their annual whiteout game.
1: Yes.
0: And that is one of their signature colors is white.
1: Yeah.
0: And it started back in 2004, which I thought this was much older. But it happens every single game once a year. They all wear white. Every single person in the stadium wears white.
1: Like, it's required. We're bouncing you.
0: Pretty much.
1: Your ticket is not real if you're not wearing white. Goodbye.
0: Yes. University of Tennessee, they have a river that runs right there through Knoxville.
1: Uh-huh.
0: The Tennessee River. And so they have a floating tailgate.
1: Okay, that's cool.
0: Yeah.
1: Sign me up for that. I'm not even a Tennessee fan, but I will be for the day.
0: They started that in the 50s and 60s, and that continues for all the home games.
1: Fun.
0: BYU, they actually have something really cool where they collect food, books, shoes, and sporting equipment and then donate it to a local nonprofit.
1: Love that.
0: And really think that's awesome. One more over in the University of Georgia. This has been happening since 1894.
1: Oh, my gosh.
0: Where the campus has a chance to line up to ring the chapel bell. It's one of the longest-running traditions in college football. And when the first bell rings, celebrated the football win over Auburn. So they just do, like, they just line people up to ring the bell.
1: They're like, show your spirit.
0: That's
1: ring
0: right.
1: The bell.
0: So if you have any traditions that you have for football or for anything, really, give us a call. Tell us what it is. 812-491-9468. You can also text in at 82474.

0: Everybody has to do it at some point, but how do you get off of the phone with somebody?
1: It's tricky.
0: Like, leave, go away. What do you do to tell them? Yeah, I'm busy. I'll talk to you later. Clay McKenzie here in the Hot 96 Morning Show. There's a lot of different ways to leave a phone call with somebody. So, McKenzie, let's say, like, your grandmother calls you.
1: Yeah.
0: You're talking for a while, and then all of a sudden, you know, you got to get back to what you were doing. What would you say?
1: Right. So if I really am in the middle of something, I'll tell her that. I'll be like, okay, well, I do have to go because I'm doing this. Like, I will be straightforward about it. But if she already knows that I'm, like, at home, sitting on the couch, like, nothing to do, no urgency, then I tie it with, like, well, you know?
0: Well.
1: Okay. You know, it's like you use those little buffers, I guess, to try to wrap up the conversation. I don't know if that's a Midwestern thing, because I feel like we all are like, well, you know.
0: Yeah. Oh, well, so, I guess I'll.
1: Okay.
0: There are different phrases that people use, and we found a list of a lot of them. The most popular phrases that people use to gracefully end a conversation.
1: Yeah.
0: All right, well.
1: Yes.
0: That's probably a very popular
1: one. Because here I am wrapping it up. Everything you just said, I'm going to say, all right. And then I'm going to say, well.
0: Well.
1: And that's my segue.
0: That's key to leave.
1: Yep.
0: Well, I better go.
1: Yes.
0: Just got to go. Okay. Fair enough. It's been nice to talk to you.
1: Sheesh, yeah.
0: I don't know if I'm ever straightforward like that.
1: No.
0: Oh, I'm getting another call. We'll talk soon. No, I'm not getting another call. Sorry.
1: I don't think I would boldface lie. Yeah, there are times where I do get another call and I'm like, oh, perfect timing. But I would never lie.
0: Right. Well, I'll let you go.
1: Yeah, because then you're making it like, oh, I value your time. I'm sure you're busy.
0: See, if I'm on a call with my parents, usually they're both doing something.
1: Yeah.
0: Like either I'll call my mom and she's at work, or she's doing something at home that's busy.
1: Right.
0: Or my dad, being retired, like he's always working on something at home.
1: Yeah.
0: And so I'll be like, well, I'll let you go. I know you're busy doing something. Or I know you're about to go eat.
1: Yeah. So no, that's smart. That's a good segue.
0: Fairly easy to let them go and do something like that. But how do you end a conversation on the phone? What do you say to let them know that the conversation's over? Text in 82474. You can call 812-491-9468. Practice it with us. So you can just answer the we'll answer the phone, and then you can say your phrase, and then we'll just hang up on you.
1: Yeah, yeah. It'll be great practice.
0: Yeah, please. Top 96. 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

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Coming up next, I'm going to let you know a story of what happened when someone parked way too close to a pregnant lady right here on Hot 96.

0: I love to tell people that they can't park, Mackenzie.
1: Oh, do you?
0: If I get to see them, that is.
1: That's really a passion of yours, is telling people what to do.
0: No, I don't like to tell them what to do. I just like to remind them that they could do better when they park like they do.
1: Oh, okay.
0: 99% of the time, I don't get to see the person.
1: Yeah.
0: So I don't always get to tell them how terrible of a parker they are.
1: I cannot believe you're, like, confrontational about it.
0: Well, people need to learn.
1: Fair.
0: Clay and Mackenzie here in the Hot 96 Morning Show. I will say, my wife, Katie, cracked me up last week because she told me, and reminder, that she is very pregnant.
1: Like, so pregnant.
0: The most pregnant.
1: About to pop.
0: Literally any second now. That pregnant. And so, when she doesn't have room to get into her car because some jack wagon doesn't know how to park the car in between lines, then that's when unhinged Katie comes out.
1: I bet she was heated.
0: Oh, my goodness.
1: Especially because she's already uncomfortable, and now you're telling me I can't fit somewhere.
0: Right.
1: I bet she was irate.
0: She told me that she wrote a message to this person and left it on their car. And I'm like, I love you so much.
1: So petty. I love it. I love it.
0: And I'm not even kidding. The next day after she tells me that, I find myself parked in a parking lot. And no one was parked next to me whenever I first parked there.
1: Okay.
0: So I'm by myself, in between the lines, straight.
1: Okay.
0: I come back to my car an hour later, and somebody is over their line in my parking spot, and I can barely get in my car. And so I'm like, Katie, this whole town does not know how to park.
1: Right.
0: And I think what I'm going to do is I'm going to order one of those things that you find on, like, the TikTok shop.
1: Yeah.
0: Where it's, like, cards that say, you're a terrible parker. And here's the reason why. I'm going to order a 50-pack of them.
1: And, oh, my god!
0: And so if I see somebody that is parked like a jack wagon, I'm going to leave it on their car.
1: In Evansville?
0: We're going to fix this problem.
1: I bet you will run out of those 50 notes in like a week.
0: Less than that.
1: Yeah.
0: Less than that.
1: Hilarious.
0: And I'm sick of it. We got to do better. I'll do better. I promise to do better.
1: Hey, that's why I got a backup camera. Don't even mess with me. I am staying right in between the lines.
0: That's the thing. People do have backup cameras. They got those sensors in their mirror where someone's next to them or way too close.
1: You have all the tools to be even just an average parker.
0: But no, they refuse. So you know what, Tri-State? If you see a card on your car, I'm not saying it's for me.
1: But I'm
0: just
1: is.
0: Saying, maybe think about what you've done instead of the person that left this.
1: So serious.
0: I'm just saying. Have you ever done something like this before where you left a note on someone's car because of how terrible of a job they did? Yeah. I would love to know what you did. 812-491-9468.
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mostly sunny on this Monday. This will be the coolest day of the week. Not as hot today. Highs up to 86. Mainly clear tonight. Low down to 66. Tuesday, sunny, hot, and humid. Highs up to 98, close to a record high. Tuesday, a heat advisory from 11 a.m. until 7 p.m. That heat index during the afternoon, 100 to 105. Mainly clear Tuesday night, lows dip to 74. Heat advisory on Wednesday, sunny to mostly sunny, hot and humid, close to a record high 96. That heat index Wednesday afternoon up as high as 106. I'm 14, First Alert, meteorologist Byron Douglas.

0: Oh my God, how uplifting and inspiring you've been for me for all this time. And I love you, and no one would be freaking fun here.
1: Yeah.

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2: Good Monday morning. Thank you so much for being here with us. It's Clay here. Tom Holland. He's had quite the year this year. The Spider-Man actor, now the highest grossing actor in worldwide box office history, comes as the films in which he's been in have collectively reached $15.5 billion collectively. Holland has starred in two of the biggest films of the year, Spider-Man Brand New Day and The Odyssey. All the top earning actors at the box office are part of the MCU, whose movies are among the highest grossing. That's a lot of cash for Tom Holland. Judge Judy is retiring after more than 30 years on television. The longtime TV personality, whose real name is Judy Sheindlin, says her series Judy Justice will air its final episode in October. The 83-year-old told People she has plenty of other interests and no longer wants to spend time in hair and makeup, but still wants her message to reach viewers. Judy added, I don't have to prove anything else. She'll remain involved as a producer of her son Adam Levy's new courtroom series, Adam's Law. Levy, an attorney who has also appeared on television before, will take over the small claims format that helped make his mother a household name. Finally, yesterday here in the tri-state, residents around Madisonville were reporting power outages. And around 3 p.m., the Madisonville Municipal Utilities outage map showed a widespread outage. And they had listed a total of 564 outages. It's not clear what caused the outage, but the map now shows no one is without power in the area. With the lights back on Monday, just in time to see yourself out the door for work. Those are the three things you need to know to start your Monday. It's Hot 96.

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0: You don't really need it, but you want it anyway. 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
1: We've got a 75-mile radius starting from the studio in Evansville all the way through the Tri-State to find some of the best items out there being sold on Facebook Marketplace. And our very own McKenzie Hart here is going to guess what each item is supposedly worth.
2: Let's do it.
1: What do you think our first item is worth? A Dolce Vesta Sapphire three-piece slim fit crushed velvet tuxedo.
2: My goodness, that was a mouthful.
1: Yes.
2: Three-piece tuxedo.
1: Mm-hmm.
2: Fancy, bougie.
1: Very.
2: Okay.
1: It is a gorgeous set, too. We've got the jacket, all blue.
2: Okay.
1: Crushed velvet. We've got the crushed velvet blue vest.
2: Mmm, snazzy.
1: The bow tie and the pants. I'm telling you, this is going to look nice on somebody.
2: Okay.
1: So what would all of this be worth together, McKenzie?
2: I have no idea as far as designer clothing. So I'm just going to shoot for $600.
1: No.
2: What was it?
1: They're selling it for $100.
2: Oh, you made it sound like it was like super expensive.
1: Well, I mean, maybe off the rack, but
2: yeah, let me see it.
1: Not on Facebook Marketplace. Look how fancy that
2: okay,
1: is.
2: Okay, yeah.
1: Ooh, get that for Tyler. He could wear that through his wedding.
2: He would never wear that, other than the fact that it is blue, and he's a Duke fan, so.
1: There you go.
2: Okay, well, could there be a bargain go. For somebody.
1: Yeah, being sold out here from Evansville, so. There you go. All right, our second item. It is a congrats on adulting trophy. They said they picked it up at Meijer, or that you can pick it up at Meijer.
2: Oh, okay. Meet them They'll there. Meet
1: ya. Yeah. So they must
2: They're
1: be
2: They're very
1: close.
2: Adamant about that. Yes. Okay. Public meetup spot.
1: Yes. So that's the only place you can meet this person.
2: For this coveted trophy.
1: Right. The bottom of the trophy says congrats on adulting. It is a blue trophy at the base. And at the very top, it is what looks like an angel holding something in her right hand, and I think they're just proud that they adulted today.
2: I love that. I will happily take that. I'm going to say $10.
1: It's $5.
2: And they really want to meet at Meijer.
1: That's a deal right there.
2: I'm just like, people are crazy. You're going to spend gas to go meet somebody for $5. Hand me a crisp $5 bill so I can spend it while I'm here at Meijer.
1: I'll hand them a crisp $5 bill for this congrats on adulting trophy.
2: To each their own.
1: And our final item, it is a Mario bathroom set, I guess.
2: Okay.
1: Shower curtain, wastebasket, and wall signs all with characters from the Super Mario franchise.
2: Love it.
1: We've got Bowser, who says the floss. He's holding some floss.
2: Okay.
1: That's one picture. Another picture has Mario riding Yoshi. This says brush. So
2: cute.
1: Brush your teeth. We also have a shower curtain that features Mario, Luigi, Bowser, Yoshi, and a Goomba.
2: What a theme.
1: All together. I mean, this would be awesome for a kid's bathroom.
2: Cool.
1: Pick up in Henderson or Newburgh. So what do you think this whole set would be worth?
2: I'm going to say, for all of that included, $40.
1: Ooh, you're close. It's 30.
2: Okay. I was right there.
1: You got a deal here.
2: Okay.
1: Yeah, lots of cool stuff. We got that wastebasket that's got Mario. I mean,
2: like, you don't even have to piece together a bathroom theme. Like,
1: no.
2: You just got it all.
1: You got it all in this set. Highly suggest getting this for somebody
2: for $30
1: that loves Mario or Nintendo. But yeah, lots of cool stuff being sold out there on Marketplace.
0: Text the word market. That's market to 82474 to see today's Tri-State Marketplace items. It'll be something good. Clay and McKenzie in the morning. Hot 96.

0: Mackenzie, do you have a pet right now?
1: I do not, but I had several when I was younger.
0: Okay, so did I. And I've got one right now, my cat, Sody.
1: Of course.
0: It's Clay and Mackenzie here in the Hot 96 Morning Show. When you were growing up, did you have multiple animals?
1: So we always had a dog and we had a corgi, which like, oh my gosh, the cutest little thing. And then later we had a different dog. We also had a, like a, I don't think it was a guinea pig. It was like a hamster.
0: Okay.
1: That one didn't really like me that much. It bit me. Okay. But the dogs liked me.
0: Okay. Do you think they considered you their favorite?
1: Without a doubt.
0: Oh.
1: Yeah, because I was the most loving. My little brother wanted to like roughhouse.
0: I understand. I understand.
1: And they loved me.
0: Okay.
1: More.
0: So they would probably follow you around and lay with you.
1: Absolutely.
0: Okay. Because that's how my cat is.
1: Oh.
0: I only have one animal. It's my cat, Sody, the most precious cat in the world. And I'm pretty sure she likes me more than she does my wife, Katie.
1: Really?
0: I'm pretty sure. Because there's been times where, you know, my poor wife has to have some room in the bed.
1: Right.
0: Because she's pregnant.
1: Very.
0: Extremely pregnant right now. And has to have room in the bed.
1: Yes.
0: So, you know, there's times where her hands hurt, her arms hurt, her legs hurt. And so I'm just like sprawl out like a starfish.
1: Yeah.
0: Lay in that bed.
1: Yeah.
0: And I will sleep in the other room. It's totally fine. And the cat will follow me.
1: Really?
0: Into the room. And she'll sleep with me. And there's times where I'll come home first and the cat runs up to me and then runs in the living room and like sprawls down on the ground, like pet my belly, but not for long. And then when Katie comes home, she'll run in to the kitchen.
1: Yeah.
0: Katie will bend down to try to pet her. She takes off. And then Katie will follow her into the living room and then takes off again.
1: Sody.
0: Don't know why.
1: Katie's fragile right now, okay? She's emotional. She needs your emotional support.
0: Well, it's 2-on-1. I would feel at odds if I had something like that coming at me.
1: Yeah, true.
0: I'm just saying, and she's such a small little cat. Like, you know, she doesn't know what to do. You got someone like Katie that's got a baby in there. Running at you.
1: I guess that's true. I mean, you see those videos on social media where they put the animal in the middle and then they run opposite directions. They see who it follows. Cat, I love
0: the
1: those.
0: The cat would run to me.
1: Yeah.
0: Easily.
1: Yeah.
0: The cat would run to me. And it's not like I treat her any different than Katie does. Katie probably, like, gives her more attention than I do. But for some reason, the cat likes me. I think she's just like, you know, dad over here.
1: Maybe. Yeah. And sometimes, like, when they're little, they just develop a connection with
0: someone.
1: So
0: that might end up being a problem later because Katie's going to be like, I want the cat to love on me. Let's get another cat.
1: Or your sweet baby takes over and you ain't the favorite anymore. The baby's the favorite.
0: That could be a problem.
1: Yeah.
0: That could be a problem. Do you have a family pet? And if so, who does the pet love the most in that family? We don't have any favorites here on the Hot 96 Morning Show. We just want...
1: Well, we don't have any pets, so...
0: We just want an unbiased answer from you. Text us 82474. 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
1: Might be one of the wildest stories you hear all month. A blind man ended up driving himself 150 miles at night while drunk. Well, check this out. 50-year-old Anthony Hall ended up taking his partner's car without permission after the couple had shared four bottles of wine. Woo! What was that night all about? Well, Anthony decided to take that car and drove around 150 miles. And Anthony's been blind for about 2 years now. He's never had a driver's license. And then eventually he's pulled over and told officers that he could still see some light, and he actually followed the taillights of large trucks to guide himself. It is a wonder he did not hurt anybody. But the crazy part about all of this, and there is a crazy part, he didn't get any jail time. Text Radar to 82474. 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
15: It's one of the most fun times to be at Holiday World because it is now. Happy Halloween weekends. And we've got your tickets. And you can win them right now by telling us what is not in Katie's car. Went through her car this morning. I've got 4 items listed. And out of the 4 items listed, only one truly is not in the car. It's totally made up. So what's it going to be? Tell us that item to win. Here we go. Here are the items. We have a brush, nail clipper, empty bottle, and Kleenex. 812-491-9468. Call that number. Tell us what is not in Katie's car, and if you guess correctly, you get tickets to Happy Halloween Weekends at Holiday World. Top 96.

0: 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Here's what's not in Katie's car.
1: Once again, the list of items for the Happy Halloween weekend tickets to Holiday World. We have a brush, nail clipper, empty bottle, and Kleenex. 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
2: A brush.
1: Oh, she had the brush in there. 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
2: Nail clippers.
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1: What's your name?
2: Amber Wolf.
1: Right on, Amber. Well, you just scored tickets to go to Happy Halloween Weekends at Holiday World. Way to go.
2: Thank you.
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2: Mostly sunny on this Monday. This will be the coolest day of the week. Not as hot today. Highs up to 86. Mainly clear tonight. Lows down to 66. Tuesday, sunny, hot, and humid. Highs up to 98, close to a record high. Tuesday, a heat advisory from 11 a.m. until 7 p.m. That heat index during the afternoon, 100 to 105. Mainly clear Tuesday night. Lows dip to 74. Heat advisory on Wednesday, sunny to mostly sunny, hot and humid, close to a record high 96. That heat index Wednesday afternoon up as high as 106. I'm 14, first alert. Meteorologist Byron Douglas on Hot 96.

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2: Good Monday morning. Thank you so much for being here with us. It's Clay here. Tom Holland. He's had quite the year this year. The Spider-Man actor, now the highest grossing actor in worldwide box office history, comes as the films in which he's been in have collectively reached $15.5 billion collectively. Holland has starred in two of the biggest films of the year, Spider-Man Brand New Day and The Odyssey. All the top earning actors at the box office are part of the MCU, whose movies are among the highest grossing. That's a lot of cash for Tom Holland. Judge Judy is retiring after more than 30 years on television. The longtime TV personality, whose real name is Judy Sheindlin, says her series Judy Justice will air its final episode in October. The 83-year-old told People she has plenty of other interests and no longer wants to spend time in hair and makeup, but still wants her message to reach viewers. Judy added, I don't have to prove anything else. She'll remain involved as a producer of her son Adam Levy's new courtroom series, Adam's Law. Levy, an attorney who has also appeared on television before, will take over the small claims format that helped make his mother a household name. Finally, yesterday here in the tri-state, residents around Madisonville were reporting power outages. And around 3 p.m., the Madisonville Municipal Utilities outage map showed a widespread outage. And they had listed a total of 564 outages. It's not clear what caused the outage, but the map now shows no one is without power in the area. With the lights back on Monday, just in time to see yourself out the door for work. Those are the three things you need to know to start your Monday. It's Hot 96.

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7: 1 second, I'm leaving work and I'm going hunting, and then the next thing I know, I'm getting T-boned and my truck spinning around and me rolling in a field. Then all of a sudden, bills just started coming in. It was just very, very overwhelming. Once Hensley took over, there was just a giant sigh of relief. They genuinely were caring about what your condition was and it almost felt like family. As a former first responder, I never thought that it would happen to me, but it did. It happens. Hire Hensley.

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1: We've got a $25 Visa gift card for anyone that can name this noise. Day five now. No hints have been given, so still going off of just audio. But let's listen very closely and listen very closely because it is very quick. All right, here we go. We're going to take three calls as always at 812-491-9468. If we don't get this today in three calls, we move this to tomorrow. All right, one more time. Listen up. Can you name that noise? It's Hot 96.

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1: His, not so much. Hey, Clay, could you never do that again, please? Thank you. Clay and Mackenzie in the morning on Hot 96.

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1: Might be one of the wildest stories you hear all month. A blind man ended up driving himself 150 miles at night while drunk. Well, check this out. 50-year-old Anthony Hall ended up taking his partner's car without permission after the couple had shared 4 bottles of wine. Woo! What was that night all about? Well, Anthony decided to take that car and drove around 150 miles. And Anthony's been blind for about 2 years now. He's never had a driver's license. And then eventually he's pulled over and told officers that he could still see some light, and he actually followed the taillights of large trucks to guide himself. It is a wonder he did not hurt anybody. But the crazy part about all of this, and there is a crazy part, he didn't get any jail time. Text Radar to 82474. You can get the full story and find out why he's not going to jail. It's Hot 96.

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1: Text dog to 82474 to meet our hot dog of this week over at Evansville Animal Care and Control. And for the second week in a row, we had a dog adopted right before we got on air to talk about them. So we are very happy to announce that Orion, who is supposed to be coming in today, got adopted before we could even talk about him. But that is why we do what we do. And so we are going to talk about Bonita. Bonita is a six-year-old female seeking a couch to keep warm. And her skills include sleeping, walking on a loose leash, shaking, sitting, and of course giving the best hugs possible. And if you do text dog to 82474, you can get a picture of her. But Bonita is a sweet girl looking for a new home. 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So again, text dog to 82474. Meet Bonita, our hot dog of the week. It's Hot 96.

Top 96, Lady Gaga is now a mom. Like, literally, she is a mom now. She was recently seen with her fiancé, Michael Polanski, walking around with their new baby. So congratulations to them. Lady Gaga, we were supposed to be in this together. I thought we were both welcoming kids at the exact same time. You're a little early here. Top 96.

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5: 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Oh, oh, oh, oh, oh, oh.
6: 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You could bet that, never gotta sweat that. 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

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They say they want to focus on friendship, grace, and becoming strong co-parents for their sons. Definitely hiding this information from Katie. She cannot know. Don't tell her. 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

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And if you've never been there during Happy Halloween Weekends, it is quite the time. Oh, man, you got to go. Make sure you win tickets tomorrow morning. What's Not in Katie's Car, 7:45 on Hot 96.

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1: Brand new music from Martin Garrix and Ed Sheeran. Repeat It on Hot 96. It's Clay here, and that is going to be it for me today. Sarah Pepper coming up next in the 2K Cafe brewing as we speak. You can text in 82474. If you've got any throwbacks you want to hear around noon, you let her know. She might be able to play those for you. I will see you tomorrow. Have a great rest of your Monday.

26. Thank you so much for hanging out with me on this Monday. Got a keyword for you with Sterling United Federal Credit Union. Hopefully, going to get you paid. 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Shopped a little too much this weekend, but you just get caught up in the moment, right? You just go for one thing, and before you know it, you're like, I'll pay for it next time. 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Well, we got $25 for you. 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For

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0: Right.
1: I bet she was irate.
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Shout out to the Evansville Otters. They won 4-1 on Friday, 3-2 on Saturday to win the wild card series, 2-1 over Schaumburg. Big sports weekend happened in Evansville. There was a lot of football. There was the Hunger Bowl with Memorial versus Meyer Day. Memorial ended up winning that one. I got a full breakdown, by the way, of it because I won't leave anybody out. I want to give everybody their props. I got a full breakdown of the Evansville Area High School football scores coming up next on Hot.

lot of high school football happened over the weekend. Tecumseh beat Forest Park. Memorial beat Modern Day. Castle over Harrison, 29-21. Boonville beat Central. Jasper over Bossy. Wrights over North. Heritage Hills over Southridge. Washington over Princeton. And South Spencer over Mount Vernon. North Posey over Tell City. Are you keeping up with me? I've got a few more coming up next.

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Pepper here at Hot 96. Want to give everybody props? Friday Night Lights is a big thing here in Evansville. Want to give a shout out to all the high school teams that are playing. So Gibson Southern beat out Henderson County. Owensboro Catholic beat Owensboro. Apollo beat Hancock County. Christian County beat Davies County. Hopkins County Central over Fort Campbell. And Muhlenberg County over Ohio County.

Hey, Pepper here on Hot 96. Thank you so much for hanging out with me on this Monday. How's your work day going? Mine's going fantastic, honestly. I forgot my coffee in the car, but guess what? Playwin got me one. Now see that right there is a nice guy. Katie, his wife, found herself a keeper. So leave the Huron Rego here on Hot 96.

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I debated telling you this story, but then I thought, you know what, on a Monday, you need a story like this. Police are now looking for a man in Georgia, by the way, Chatham County, not here in Evansville. But they're looking for a man who trespassed on someone's property, used their pool and their hot tub, and got very close to a rubber duck.

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It's all thanks to United Fidelity Bank. 8,200 residents in Michigan ended up with the same picture on their state ID. Can you imagine looking down at your state ID and it not being you? 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Hot 96.

inside the 2K Cafe. My name is Sarah Pepper here on Hot 96. Appreciate you, Brian, for sending this in. I think this is a song we all probably needed today. Colts lost yesterday. IU won. Notre Dame won over.

0: doesn't know how to park the car in between lines, then that's when unhinged Katie comes out.
1: I bet she was heated.
0: Oh, my goodness.
1: Especially because she's already uncomfortable, and now you're telling me I can't fit somewhere.
0: Right.
1: I bet she was irate.
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Dr. Pepper. It's Hot 96. The DJ was dirty in the 90s and the 2000s. The lights were low. You were having the best night. The lights came on. You're like, oh, no. We both made a mistake here. This is not a good idea. 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

I know why they keep it so bright at work. It's so you don't sleep. And also, so you can probably get your work done. But if you are sleeping with lots of lights on, you probably should be doing that. Sarah Pepper here on Hot 96. They did a new study. Researchers looked at, like, patterns of over 11,000 people and found that even low, like, levels of light may negatively impact your heart health. So turn the lights off. Just a nightlight.

So apparently the trend this fall is to have a 90s fall. You're supposed to put out a bowl of candy corn. You can probably put out the exact same one that was around when you were a child. It's stuff I don't think ever goes bad. Wear flannels over a baby tee? Oh, let's go. Watch Hocus Pocus? Pop some popcorn, order a pizza, and settle into your 90s-style watch party. And here's the big part. When you watch the movies, you have to watch them with commercials. Gotcha. Sarah Pepper, it's at 96.

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$25 is up for grabs tomorrow morning with Clay and McKenzie in the Hot 96 Morning Show. They're playing the secret sound here on Hot 96. Clay comes up with a new sound every single day. You guess it, and you win. Simple as that. 8:30 is the time you need to be listening to be able to win. Thanks for hanging out with me on this Monday. Hope your workday is going okay. Your attempt to reply...

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Yo, Bill, part of another hot streak that's going down till 2:12 on the Hit Music Channel, Hot 96. Can't have a Friday without a Monday, so here we are Monday afternoon. Got the request lines open, 812-491-9468.

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0: Right.
1: I bet she was irate.
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It's the Hit Music Channel, Hot 96, with Sabrina Carpenter coming up. This is Teddy Swims and Mr. Know-It-All playing right now.

Stupid Song from Olivia Rodrigo coming up. Folded from Kehlani on the Hit Music Channel Hot 96. That's Sabrina Carpenter taking it with a little more energy, a little espresso. It's the Hit Music Channel Hot 96 with Taylor Swift on the Free Ride at 5.

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That's D-O-G right now to qualify for $25. 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
0: Oh, my goodness.
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0: Right.
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So I was yesterday years old when I found out that Audrey Hepburn is like best friends, like super, super, super best friends with Gracie Abrams, and that Malcolm Todd is Audrey Hepburn's brother. I had no idea these people were all linked like that. It's Hot 90.

That's Eminem and Rihanna in The Monster on the Hit Music Channel Hot 96 on Tyler Fox. Sunshine in 84 this afternoon. It's going to be cool. And then sun and 96 through Saturday.

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